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0: That's Lost and Found here on J103. Look at what God has done. It's Amelia. And if you didn't know this about me, I'm actually a morning news anchor when I'm not here at J103 spending some time with you. So Monday through Friday, I wake up super early and I deliver the news. And a lot of the time, the news is doom and gloom. So when we get happy stories, I am so excited about it. And my highlight, at least for the week, is that there has not been one new baby penguin chick this summer, but there is actually a second one. And it is the cutest little fluff ball I have ever seen. I think it's still kind of like getting its special things taken care of away from the other penguins, because it's a penguin eat penguin world out there. You got to be careful at Penguin Rock. But if you want to go look at the Tennessee Aquarium, they're going to have some auctions and things coming up this September. So be on the lookout, tnaqua.org.
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0: That's Stephen Malcolm here on J103, offering up hope and encouragement with his song, Feels to Be Free. I'm Amelia, and if you're looking for your next favorite Bible study or kind of devotional series to follow along, you don't even have to go to a store and buy one. You can literally just go on your phone. Do you know about the YouVersion Bible app? If you don't, I'm about to put you on your next favorite thing. Just look up the YouVersion Bible app. It's in the iTunes store. It's for the Android users. You can get it on a tablet, wherever you need. But a lot of us just have our phones in our hand or back pocket most of the time. So if you are looking for your next favorite one, I want you to check out my friend Ted's latest one, and it's called The Clogged Soul. So how much is actually like in your mind at all times? How much is clogging up the pipes mentally, physically, emotionally, and maybe that's disrupting your experience with others, the relationship that you have with family members, friends, and ultimately with your Lord and Savior, Jesus Christ. This is an amazing series. It's just over a week, 8-day plan that restores the flow between us and God and ultimately others. Go check it out on the YouVersion Bible app and just type in, come on, let's go. Come on, let's go. All one word.
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0: On the night you're falling all to pieces, you can bring your lonely heart to Jesus. 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

0: J103, that's Stephen McWhirter with Come Jesus Come. Are you all over the place like me? I have to set reminders all throughout the day, whether that's just to go to an appointment or to remember something or just really anything of just reminding me, hey, Amelia, go do this. Well, did you know you can do the same thing with your Bible? And it's also right on your phone. The YouVersion Bible app sets it up to where if you're doing a Bible study, it'll set a reminder maybe around the same time that you do it each day that says, hey, don't lose your streak. You know, remember to do this study or maybe go ahead and read the verse of the day. And for me, it's such a great way for like my scatterbrained ADHD brain to stay on track, and not in a checklisty way, but just to know that, hey, I want to spend some time with the Lord today. So if you want to be like me and go ahead and download the YouVersion Bible app, maybe you already have it downloaded and you're like, Amelia, I use the reminders every single day. Me too. All you have to do is download it through the App Store, and you can also go ahead and set those reminders to get even more plugged into God's Word every single day.
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0: majority of the way through this devotional series, which is crazy. But if you're getting caught up, today is called Grateful Always. Be thankful in all circumstances, for this is God's will for you who belong to Christ Jesus. That comes from 1 Thessalonians 5:18. And this whole study is just about being grateful. Sometimes we are more checklisty and thinking, okay, God, you know, I need this, this, and this. Help me have a good week. Those are like my go-to prayers. And I sometimes lose track of just saying, God, thank you for placing this person in my life, for the amazing freedoms that I have in this country, for being able to go to church freely, and just being able to read my Bible whenever I want to. 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
7: 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This is Professor John Davis at Kia Cleveland on South Lee Highway, and this is Car Buying 101. 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

That's Forrest Frank here on J103 with Your Ways Better. Isn't that a great reminder for us to remember that, yeah, we don't have it figured out ourselves. God really does have what we need. Maybe we don't always realize it at the time. Here's Brandon Lake with That's Who I Praise.

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0: That's I Found Jesus by Katie Nicole here on J103 Hope and Encouragement. What are you grateful for? Do you find yourself actually practicing gratitude? Because yes, it is kind of like a muscle you have to strengthen. We're not naturally gracious people and grateful people who say, you know, God, I'm just so grateful that you put me through this traffic jam. I'm so grateful that I got this bad news earlier today. Like, that's not our first instinct. So you kind of have to practice it. But there is a lot of good things to be happy about and to be grateful for. And that's what our verse of the day is following from 1 Thessalonians 5:18. Be thankful in all circumstances, for this is God's will for you who belong to Christ Jesus. Here's my challenge for you. What are you grateful for? You can actually write down that gratitude on a slip of paper and then place it in a jar. You can add it to your jar daily so that you can review them over time. Whenever you need a little bit of a pick-me-up, or maybe you need a reminder of really what God has carried you through, and being able to look back of answered prayers of, wow, at one point I was praying for this, and now that this is answered. Thank God for all that makes you grateful.
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2: 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This is Professor John Davis at Kia Cleveland on South Lee Highway, and this is Car Buying 101. 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

That's Garrett Hornbuckle here on J103 Without of My Head. It's Amelia, and if you're just now listening to J103, I hope that you can get some encouragement and some uplifting gospel messages through music. That's what we do here. Here's Cody Carnes with Ain't Nobody.

0: That's Bodhi here on J103 with Whisper and the Wind. You know, I love listening to the music that we play here at J103. Yes, I'm a little bit biased because I've grown up on this station and now I get to be here with you and having fun on the radio. I think it's so much fun. But I do truly think that this is such an amazing place of worship. Whether you're, you know, maybe not going to church frequently, you can have church in your car. You can have church listening to earbuds or on the Alexa speaker, wherever it's playing, and God is going to meet you right there. I do think that church is so important. I think it's so important to gather with fellow believers, but sometimes, like Bodhi just mentioned, he's with us in the whisper and the wind. Sometimes it's that still small voice that follows you and hunts you down and says, you are not alone. You are not your mistakes. You are not the shame that tries to guilt trip you into thinking that you're not enough. God loves you and he wants to hear from you. All you have to do is be willing to speak and be willing to listen to that still small voice.
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0: Ellie Holcomb giving us hope and encouragement with a song, Wherever I Go. Reminds me of a song that says, goodness and mercy shall follow me all the days of my life. In other words, wherever I go. I'm Bernie Miller, Sunday Morning Praise. A lot of great songs to share with you. Thank you for joining us today.
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things that crumble into rust, that fade into the dust. I bought the lie that someday I would finally have enough, but in

Money can't buy love. Well, that's not what that says. Cochran and Company in Bernie Miller's Sunday Morning Praise. And I've got a lot of super songs in store for you. Let me thank you ahead of time for all of your prayers. And also thank you for congratulating my wife and me on our 34th wedding anniversary. You guys are really nice about that. I thank you.

0: David Funk and the blood. It'll never lose its power. By the blood of Jesus Christ, we have been born again because he made the ultimate sacrifice for sin. Matt Mayer and more coming up, giving you hope and encouragement. We are J103, and I'm Bernie Miller.
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0: 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And if I didn't have you, I think about my life without Christ. And man, I just can't imagine what it would be without him. What about you? You feel the same way? I've got more songs coming up to give you some encouragement on J103. Bernie Miller, your praise pastor.
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Phil Wickham, the Jesus way. Jesus said, I am the way, the truth, and the life. No one comes to the Father except through me. Have you received him today? The Bible says, as many as received him, to them he gave the right to become children of God, to those who believe in his name. Believing means you have confessed with your mouth Jesus is Lord and believed in your heart that God raised him from the dead. Have you made that declaration? Why don't you do it today?

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1: Oh, it's just played the right song at the right time throughout my life, and especially seeing my three young kids singing in the car. They really have picked up on a lot of the songs, and it's just been such a blessing to have J103 in our lives.

0: giving us hope and encouragement on J103, Jeremy Camp and Anxious Heart. The Bible says, be anxious for nothing, but in everything, through prayer and supplication with thanksgiving, let your requests be made known to God. And then it says, the peace of God that surpasses all understanding will guard your hearts and mind in Christ Jesus. Ooh-wee, I like that verse.
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4: Hi, I'm Ted, and you've heard my wife and I on our journey with Be the New You with Dr. Wall. 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

Ryan Stevenson, giving us hope and encouragement and preach. I hope you're going to do that today, strongly filled with the Spirit. All the pastors out there, hey, thank you for your labor in love. I know you love sharing the Word of God and seeing people grow deeper in their association with the Father, the Son, by way of the Holy Spirit. Ooh, we're working it today, and I'm praying for all the pastors who are preaching today. May God be with you.

0: giving us hope and encouragement is Jordan St. Cyr and Fires. Talk about fires, man, it's hot outside. And I'll give you my Sunday smile in a moment, but let me invite you to someone's house of worship today. The Bible says, don't forget the assembling together with the saints. So why don't you go to someone's house of worship? And if you're looking for a place to worship, why don't you come by and visit us at 1326 Northmore Road, New Covenant Fellowship Church. And our worship starts at 10:30 today. Here's today's Sunday smile. Guy came up to me and said, Pastor, it is hot, hot, hot. I said, I know, no, no. And I said, how hot is it to you? He said, Pastor, it's so hot. I saw a chicken lay a hard-boiled egg. I said, oh-wee, that's hot.
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0: Good morning. I'm Ted, Program Director here at J103. For the next 60 minutes, we hope you hear God speak directly to you through the following messages from some of our local church partners.
1: Talk about yourself the way God talks about you. You may have been under word curses as a child, been talked to like a dog, but why don't you go to the scripture and say, I'm more than a conqueror in Christ Jesus. I can do all things through Christ who strengthens me. I'm a new creation. Old things have passed away. Behold, all things become new. God has a plan for me. He formed me in my mother's womb. I'm God's child. I'm a victor. I'm the head and not the tail. I'm a chosen nation. I'm a royal priesthood. I'm not what happened to me. I'm not what I did. I'm not what they said about me. I'm who God says I am. And when you begin to claim the promises of God, the heavens open, the angels come, and they go to war on your behalf, and then the battle shifts to something way greater than you and I.
2: You were created to be more than you are now, to love more than you love now, and to live a life that's fully alive. Take a few minutes and join Pastor Ronnie Phillips for a message of grace that will help you live fully alive.
1: 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I'm Pastor Ronnie Phillips, founder of Ronnie Phillips Ministries International, lead pastor of Abbas House in Chattanooga, Tennessee, and you are watching Fully Alive. It is our mission to help you live free and fully alive. And today I want to tell you exactly how you can do that. I want to talk to you today about healing. We talked about some biblical principles for healing last week. This week, I want to show you in the Bible that healing is a promise from God. Listen, people ask me all the time, are you a word of faith preacher? No, but I'm not a word of fear preacher. We have to make a choice to walk in the miraculous or walk in misery, to walk in our pain or walk in our purpose. I choose to walk in the promise of God. And I believe it is the mandate of every Christian to walk in the promise, to stand on the promises of the Holy Bible. And I believe victory can be ours. So I hope you enjoyed today's message, The Promise of Healing. This morning I want to come to you from Jeremiah chapter number 30. Prophet Jeremiah was called into the prophetic as a teenager, and it turned his life upside down. He would have to challenge religious rulers. He would have to challenge Pharaoh, even Nebuchadnezzar, his own people. He would literally be beaten by the religious establishment because of God's prophetic mantle on his life. And in the book of Jeremiah, the first 26 chapters, he is basically describing what is occurring and what will occur because of their idolatry and disobedience to the Torah and to the things of God. Israel, Judah has turned away from their first love. They've turned away from the covenant of God, and they've started to worship idols and worship their government, and they're under a curse. And Jeremiah describes that curse. He describes that their city will be under siege, that it will come to ruin, that they'll be conquered by Babylon and Nebuchadnezzar, and all of these negative things will happen, and they were happening. Why? Everyone say disobedience. You know, he's a God of love, he's a God of grace, he's a God that restores. But God is paying attention to our obedience, to our covenants. He's paying attention to those things to this day, even though we're under grace. But in the midst of this horrific rebuke, you get to the scripture quoted all the time, for I know the plans I have for you. Plans to prosper you, not to harm you. Plans to give you a hope and a future. In the midst of a rebuke, in the midst of an incurable diagnosis, in the midst of bad news, there's hope. The Bible warns us of pestilence and plagues and incurable diseases as we move towards the return of Jesus Christ. And Jeremiah the prophet speaks of these latter days in chapter number 30, verse 12. And here is what he says. For thus saith the Lord, your affliction is incurable. Everybody say incurable. Your wound is severe. There is no one to plead your cause, that you may be bound up. You have no healing medicines,
3: In other words, there's no pill that's going to fix this. There's no shot that's going to decrease this. All your lovers have forgotten you. You've lost your friends because you're no longer a benefit to them. They do not seek you. For I have wounded you with the wound of an enemy, speaking of Babylon, with the chastisement of a cruel one, Nebuchadnezzar, for the multitude of your iniquities, because your sins have increased. In other words, your iniquities are running rampant because of the decisions that you've made. Because of the multitude of your iniquities, I have done these things to you. Now, sometimes we make decisions over a long period of time. And when we do, we bring curses on ourselves. We bring consequences on ourselves in the spiritual, in the practical, and in the national sense. And it says definitively, incurable. In this text, severe, no medicine, incurable emotional pain, sorrow, agony. Why? Because it is the result of a wicked society and a wicked nation that's gone after the enemy. Why do you cry about it? He says, because you're the one that caused it. I've taught you the word iniquity. The simple definition is evil, but it means to take something good and twist it into something bad. That's what the enemy has been doing since the Garden of Eden. Taking something good and twisting it into evil. We have a twisted culture that we live in the midst of today. A twisted society, a sick society. The things that we have done as a humanity since the fall of Adam have brought us some consequences ourselves. Even in our great nation. It goes on to say in chapter 30, verse 24, the fierce anger of the Lord will not return until he has done it, and until he has performed the intents of his heart. In the latter days, you will consider it. How do you react when you're given the news? Some of you have never been given the news. Some of you haven't been through this as an individual, with your child or with a family member, but many of you have. And when you're told something and you don't know how to react to it or how you can fight it, your first requirement as a believer is to give the battle to God. Amen? Hit your neighbor and say, the battle's not mine to fight. Now, there is a time to fight. There is a time to put on the armor of God spiritually. There is a time to stand. But my friend, listen to me this morning. You will face seasons in your life, especially in the area of your health, where all you can do is give it to God. Amen. And sometimes when you're facing a mountain you don't know how to climb, or a mountain that needs to move, you have to give the battle to God. Therefore, verse 16 of chapter 30, all those who devour you, this is for somebody prophetically this morning, shall be devoured. And all your adversaries, every one of them, shall go into captivity. Now this would take 70 years for this to be fulfilled. Israel was trampled. They were seized. They were under Babylonian captivity for 70 years. But in the midst of this dark book and this dark chapter, there's consolation, there's encouragement, and there's hope. So even when you face consequences for sin, God still has hope for you. He still has a plan of redemption and restoration for you when you blow it. Isn't that good this morning? Aren't you thankful that even at your worst, God's at his best? Even when you blow it, God's got a redemption plan already figured out for you. He already knows he's going to find you in a pig pen and make you come to yourself and tell you to go home. He already knows how he's going to work all things to your good. He knows how he's going to convict you to the point of repentance. He knows how to get you to get on your knees and repent. You may not like his process, but I promise you, he has one. And all of your adversaries, every one of them, shall go into captivity. Those who plunder you shall become plundered, and all who prey upon you, I will make a prey. How would you like God to make you his prey? Don't sign me up for that. I do not want to be an enemy of God, His Spirit, or His people. I do not want to provoke God. We're involved in a spiritual battle in our nation. Health issues, I believe, are directly related to our spiritual and our mental issues. They're all tied together. We must give the battle to God. Next, when you're in a battle or you're facing an incurable disease, claim the promises of God. Over 400 leading up to the book of Jeremiah, promises that could be claimed. Listen, that book is full of promises for you. You need to quote those scriptures, claim those promises, talk about yourself the way God talks about you. You may have been under word curses as a child, been talked to like a dog, but why don't you go to the scripture and say, I'm more than a conqueror in Christ Jesus. I can do all things through Christ who strengthens me. I'm a new creation. Old things have passed away. Behold, all things become new. God has a plan for me. He formed me in my mother's womb. I'm God's child. I'm a victor. I'm the head and not the tail. I'm a chosen nation. I'm a royal priesthood. I'm not what happened to me. I'm not what I did. I'm not what they said about me. I'm who God says I am. And when you begin to claim the promises of God, the heavens open, the angels come, and they go to war on your behalf, and then the battle shifts to something way greater than you and I. And God takes up your cause. And then, verse 17, for I will restore to you. Come on, somebody. And heal you of your wounds, saith the Lord, because they called you an outcast. You ever been called an outcast? God's people, the tribe of Judah, was considered an outcast. They were bouncing between Pharaoh and Nebuchadnezzar. They didn't know which idol to worship. They were under the ungodly government of that day. They had sold out, but God is restoring them and giving them a promise if they'll repent. They called you an outcast, saying, this is Zion. No one seeks her. So, you give the battle to God, then you claim the promises of God, and next, return to the house of God. Return to the house of God. I get the reports from our denomination monthly and weekly, and it's sad to see a generation that no longer values God's house. And it's not just one church, it's nationwide. The Southern Baptist released the statistics from the last 2 years, and the 50 and under crowd doesn't think they need church anymore. They think swiping TikTok and listening to people who know nothing, most of them, about theology or the Bible is a good substitute for God's house. And it's not, my friend. We need God's embassy until He recreates this earth with His new heaven and new earth, and we are a part of His embassy in bodily form. Jeremiah 30, verse 18 says this. Thus saith the Lord, behold, I will bring back the captivity of Jacob's tents and have mercy on his dwelling places. Jacob's tents had to do with restoring their wealth, their dwelling places, their communities. This is how they did church in that old covenant. God saying, I'm going to restore Jacob's tents. I'm going to bring you back to where you once were spiritually and financially. The city shall be built upon its own mound, and the palace shall remain according to its own plan. Then out of them shall proceed thanksgiving. Everybody say thanksgiving. Thanksgiving. Hey, when God does it for you, you ought to give Him thanks. And the Bible teaches, if you really want to be sold out to God, go ahead and thank Him in advance before He does it. Go ahead and start praising Him for the miracle that hasn't come yet. Go ahead and start praising Him for the double portion that you haven't received yet. Start praising Him like it's already in the bank account and watch God sovereignly move it there over time when it's His time. Return to the house of God. Then out of them shall proceed thanksgiving and the voice of those who make merry. I will multiply them, and they shall not diminish. I will also glorify them, and they shall no longer be small. Their children also shall be as before, and their congregation, everybody say congregation, shall be established before me, and I will punish all, everybody say all, who oppress them. So prophetically, Pastor, what are you telling us? I'm telling us when you face an incurable disease or an immovable object, yes, you give the battle to God. Next, you claim the promises of God, return to the house of God. In other words, our Jewish ancestors, they got away from the covenants they were raised on, the truths of Scripture that they had at the time. They went into rebellion, and God had called them to return. I believe prophetically, God is calling some people to return to Him, to return to His house, to return to His Bible. So I would say prophetically, get home. I don't know who that's for, but we say welcome home here at Abba's house, because this is the Father's house. It's not Ronnie's house. It's not Bobby's house. It's not Bill's house. This is the Father's house. And it's time for some to come home. Dwell in a place of grace. See, once you've been redeemed, restored, forgiven, you can't hold a grudge towards people. You can't judge people when you've been forgiven, redeemed, restored, blessed, better than you deserve. You have to forgive people. You can't hold a grudge. You have to walk in grace. And when He says He's returning them to Jacob's tents, their dwelling places, He's restoring them. But it also has to do with the mindset, a spiritual attitude of gratitude. And I believe God is calling us back to that place of grace. He's calling us prophetically to live free and fully alive. That's what Thanksgiving and joy is about. If you're here today, your life's not over. So you have purpose. Say, I have purpose. Live free and fully alive. Live every day you can. Live for Jesus in a way that honors Him and honors heaven. Live free and fully alive. Be a thankful person. Be a joyful person. Be a better person, not a bitter person. Expect a miraculous outcome. You know, I'm grateful for theology. I'm grateful for seminary. I'm grateful for biblical doctrine. But I tell you, some people have beat up the Bible and beaten it down to such a degree, they've left no room for the miraculous power of the Holy Spirit. Man, I serve a Jesus that was born of a virgin, that got up out of a grave after the third day. I read a Bible where fire was called down from heaven and wind stopped and lame people walked and water turned to wine and blind eyes were opened. I mean, that's the Bible we read. And we read Revelation about all of those around the throne and heaven rejoicing and our Savior coming back on a white horse. And you're worried about aliens? Come on. God's not surprised by any of this stuff. He reigns above it all. He created it all. He's the firstborn from the resurrection. And He is above it all. Serve God's house faithfully in your gifting. Get back to your roots. You know, every person that comes in here that's not a Christian, all I care about is that they meet a loving Savior named Jesus Christ. But for those of you that are a Christian, after a couple years of maturing and discipleship, you ought to be serving God in some way, somewhere. I pray it's here, but if it's not here, you ought to be serving Him somewhere. Amen. It's what the Word of God teaches. Next, when you're facing an immovable object, an incurable disease, draw near to God. Yes, we're going to give the battle to Him. We're going to claim His promises. We're going to return to the house of God. We're going to return to our original covenants. But we got to draw near to Him. This is what it says in verse 21 of our text. Therefore, nobles shall be from among them, and their governor shall come from their midst. Then I will cause him to draw near. Everybody say, draw near. And he shall approach me. For who is this who pledged his heart to approach me, saith the Lord? You shall be my people, and I will be your God. We must live in His presence. The presence has to be right for the power of Pentecost to come this Pentecost Sunday. If the presence is right, the power will be there. The miracles will be there. Thanksgiving will be to the overflow. People will walk out of here joyful and not sorrowful. So what are some secrets to this process of healing, biblical health? Secrets to biblical health. First, we must be passionate about our faith. We've got to get back to trusting in the Lord with all our heart, our mind, and all our soul. We got to be passionate about the gospel, sharing the gospel, fulfilling the Great Commission with great compassion. We've got to get back to inviting and investing in a lost world. Look, I've been done with religious wars for 20 years. I don't do legalism. I don't do judgmental. But I tell you one thing I do, reach the lost. I will never lose my passion to reach sinners and disciple people into the kingdom of God. I will sometimes blow it with the religious elite. But I'm telling you, God built this church for sinners that need a Savior. We got to go reach them. We got to reach them. Be passionate about your faith. Next, be purposeful about your lifestyle. In all your ways, it says in Proverbs, acknowledge Him. And He shall what? Direct your paths. In all your ways, acknowledge Him. 1 Corinthians 6, verse 19. Most convicting verse in the New Testament for those of us that like Nutty Buddies and ice cream. Do you know that your bodies are temples of the Holy Spirit?
4: Yes.
3: Who is in you, whom you've received from God? You are not your own. You were bought with a price. Therefore, honor God with your bodies.
4: Yes.
3: Now, there's also a verse that says exercise is not that profitable. And so there's a balance there. I've seen people exercise so much they died early.
4: Yep.
3: Yep. Right? There's a balance there. But if our body is the temple of the Holy Spirit, and that's the only God we have right now until Jesus' return, and that's where the Holy Spirit tells, we should take care of it.
4: Amen.
3: We should be purposeful about how we take care of it. And that can include medical science. It can include exercise. It could include dieting. Whatever it may be, if we love God, we've got to honor His temple. Amen?
4: Amen.
3: So be passionate about our faith. Be purposeful about our lifestyle. Be positioned in the kingdom of God with humility. Do not be wise in your own eyes. Fear the Lord and depart from evil. We must be positioned with humility. Next, we must be prosperous. We've been teaching on stewardship on Wednesday nights. We've finished that this Wednesday. If you've missed those, go back and watch them. You'll learn something. God will speak to you through these teachings. They're powerful. Be prosperous and overflow with generosity. I don't know if you've ever wondered this, but I sometimes wonder, like, why some people live longer than others. Like, I've seen people in perfect health drop dead early, and then I've seen people who are lifelong drinkers and smokers and rough as a cob live to 70 or 80 years old.
4: Amen.
3: Have you ever wondered that? You have. If you say you have it, you're lying. We don't know the answers to all those questions on this fallen earth, but I believe God's plan is bigger than us.
4: Amen.
3: And our job while we're here is to make ourselves valuable to Him and His kingdom. I believe God gives you longer in the race when you have purpose in the race. I believe if many lives depend on you and many souls depend on you, you might get a few extra laps around this track we call life when you make yourself valuable to God. How do you do that? How do you be prosperous and overflow with generosity? It says we honor the Lord with our possessions. We talked about that the last 4 weeks on Wednesdays. The first fruits of our increase. So your barns will be filled with plenty and your vats will overflow with new wine. So the end result is health and strength. It will be health to your flesh, it says in Proverbs 3, verse 8, and strength to your bones. God's desire is that we have health. Listen again to our text. Verse 6 through 10, chapter 33. Behold, I will bring it health and healing. Claim that for yourself this morning. Just quote the scripture right there for yourself. I will heal them and reveal to them the abundance of peace and truth. And I will cause the captives of Judah and the captives of Israel to return. Everybody say restoration. And I'm going to rebuild those places that were destroyed as at the first. I will cleanse them from all their iniquity by which they have sinned against me. And I will pardon. He doesn't just simply forgive. He's going to pardon. He's going to take away the consequences. Come on, somebody. All their iniquities by which they have sinned and by which they have transgressed against me. Then it shall be to me a name of joy,
4: yes,
3: praise, and honor before all nations of the earth. Who shall hear all the good that I do to them? They shall fear and tremble for all the goodness and all the prosperity that I provide for it. Thus saith the Lord, again there shall be heard in this place of which you say, it is desolate without man and without beast in the cities of Judah, in the streets of Jerusalem that are desolate without man and without inhabitant and without beast. So God declares to a fallen and a sinful nation that even though they're facing consequences for their wicked actions and their idolatry and the way they've treated people from other races and cultures, social injustice was a problem. He says, you've blown it, but I'm going to heal you. You've blown it, but once you repent, I'm going to bring you fresh revelation. You've blown it, but I'm going to show you divine manifestation. I'm going to rebuild this, and it's going to be better. You have to go through this season. You're sick because of your own choices, but I'm going to bring healing to you. I'm going to bring deliverance to you. I'm going to bring cleansing to you. I'm going to bring prosperity to you. God doesn't just restore you a little. Restoration means he makes you better than you ever were.
1: Listen, I believe that God has promised to all of us a supernatural miracle. Salvation first and foremost on earth, but our eternal inheritance in heaven. We have to make a faith choice to believe God's word. I believe God is more than just words on a page. I believe the death, burial, and resurrection is more than just a golden ticket into heaven. I believe it is an inheritance God has promised you. And I want you to believe that because I believe when the Holy Spirit hits your life, you can walk in healing. You can walk in divine authority from God. And that's the direction and that's the manifestation that I believe every Christian should walk in. Jesus said, greater works we will do. Do we believe what he said? If we believe it, we must indeed walk in it. So I believe that God right now sovereignly is touching you with his Holy Spirit to help you walk in the miraculous, to help you walk in purpose and not pain. If you believe that, just shout amen where you are. Go to RonniePhillips.org. Tell us what God is doing in your life. If you have a testimony of healing, we want to hear about it. We have heard so many stories the last few months about how God has supernaturally healed people, gotten people off sick beds. I know it's temporary on earth, but I believe we need to celebrate when God does the unexplainable, and he is still in the miracle working business. I'm Pastor Ronnie, and we'll see you next time.
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8: Do you love me more than these? Jesus has been arrested unfairly, as we know. He has been beaten with an inch of his life. They nailed him to a cross, probably already in a state of shock. He didn't make it very long on that cross before he died. They put him in a borrowed tomb, and as was predicted over 800 years before he would ever be born, he walked out of that tomb 3 days later. That is really the completion of what we call the gospel message. If he had not come out of that grave, it's not a gospel message, right? He came out of the grave. And interesting, the Bible records that over 500 different people saw Jesus after he had been dead for 3 days walking around, which is really cool. But there's this one guy, y'all know him. He's more like us than any other personality, I think, in the Bible. His name was Peter. Peter had foot and mouth disease. He was always quick to speak and slow to think about what he was going to say. And I make that mistake and you make that mistake. And that's why I think we're more like him than anybody else. And in that final supper where Jesus is with his greatest disciples, it's amazing. He's the one who stands up and says, Jesus, I will never, ever deny you. In fact, he went further to say, I will die with you if needs be. And y'all know the story. Before he could blink his eyes, within just probably 24 hours, he's denied Jesus three separate times. Can you imagine the hole that he went into after that? Jesus has been seen by over 500 people after his resurrection, but now is his time to come and be with all of his disciples. There's various ones he has seen in other people in his life, but he's not been with everybody. It's like, let's get the team back together type of thing. And y'all know the story. We worship a supernatural God. It says that Jesus appeared in the room. He didn't knock on the door and kindly ask, could he come in? It says he just appeared in the room. And Jesus appears in the room. And I've told you this. I know that I'm taking some liberties with Scripture, but I believe something like this happened. He probably said something like this. Hey, Peter, can we go outside and have a talk for just a minute? Maybe it happened right there in front of everybody, but I've just had this thought in my mind as I have confronted people before in a similar situation. Let's just walk outside and have a talk. Think about this. Peter, probably more than any person in the entire world, did not want to have this conversation with Jesus. He probably would have rather done anything you can imagine on this planet except have this talk with Jesus. I mean, what if you had told Jesus boldly, I'll never deny you, and done it three times before you could blink your eyes? I don't suspect I would have even shown up for that meeting, but he did show up. This conversation takes place. It's an amazing conversation that takes place. In fact, I thought about this. It's almost like we're given this front row seat to observe one of the greatest conversations that ever took place in the entire Bible. There is more meat here than we can ever get to in this time we're going to have this morning. But I hope that you will, as I will, pull my chair just a little bit closer, because we've looked at this before and look at it afresh and new, of what Jesus did with someone who had denied him and failed him miserably. So if you're in the room today and you've ever failed Jesus miserably, by the way, that is all of us, this story is for you. This is not just a story about Peter, it's a story about you, and it's a story about me. And so let's dive into this passage that's so familiar to us one more time and scoot our chair just a little bit closer and see something maybe we've missed before when we studied this passage of Scripture. The first thing I noted on my outline, and I think you need to note this as well, is remembering Peter's past. You might miss this if you're not careful, but look what it says beginning in verse 15 of John chapter 21. Listen to these words. It says, so when they had finished the breakfast, Jesus said to Simon Peter, Simon, son of John, do you love me more than these? And he said to him, yes, Lord, you know that I love you.

Peter, I will build my church upon this rock. That's this guy. So Jesus, after being denied, does not say, nanny, nanny, nanu, I told you so. He didn't do that, did he? He did something that probably hurt him even more than doing that. He called him by his previous name. He said, you were this guy, but now you've shown yourself to be that guy again. Can imagine how much that must have hurt. They referred to him of what he was before Jesus gave him his name, Peter. Son, Simon, son of John. How difficult that must have been for him. So this conversation, he's referring to him by his previous name. And so the conversation he's having now, he's having in a very difficult place, in a difficult time for, I know, for Peter to be in this position. And he says this to him. He says, Simon, son of John, do you love me more than these? Notice the second thing, if you would, in your outline. There's something, by the way, there was something about his reference. Write that down. There was something about his reference. But second of all, there's something about his request. What did he request? He asked him this, do you agape me? There's four different words in the New Testament used for love. This is the word agape. Agape is a word that says this. It's the highest form of love. I've often taught you this way. Agape love is agape love that loves despite. Y'all all know this love that floats around the world today. It's a love that says this, I love you because. I love you because you're really pretty. I love you because you're really handsome. I love you because you drive a really fancy car. I love you because you make lots of money. I love you because of the power and prestige that you have. I love you because. That's not this love. This is a love that says, I love you despite. I love you, Jesus would say, despite the fact that you sin and wipe your feet on my grace. I love you despite the fact, in this case, I love you despite the fact you have denied me three times just like I told you that you would. I love you because you're not very lovable, but I still love you anyway. It's a love because, not a love because, it's a love despite. That's this love, agape love. It's sacrificial love. It's the highest form of love. It's a love despite, not because. It's a love that Jesus demonstrated when he climbed up on the cross for you and me. That's this love. And so he says to Peter, he says, do you agape me more than these? We've often overlooked that passage, part of the passage too. What was he saying there? I believe he was saying, do you love me more than these other disciples? I think that's what he's saying. There are other thoughts about that. But he's just saying this, do you love me more than these? And we'll come back and visit that statement before we're done. Do you agape me more than these? Peter, notice his response. There was something about Peter's response. Yes, Lord, you know that I love you. He uses a different term here. This is not the word agape. He basically, this is the word philos, he basically says this, Jesus, you know that I love you like a brother. That wasn't the question, was it? The question, do you love me more than these? Do you sacrificially love me the same way that I love you? And his answer is, you know that I love you like a brother. There's a lot of thoughts that run in my mind in that time. Perhaps Peter's thinking, I can't possibly say that I love you the way you love me by the way I just denied you, the way I treated you. I can't possibly even say that with my mouth. We'll talk about this more before we go forward, but what we see here, I think, is the first evidence that Peter had been humbled by what he went through. Wouldn't you have been? If you had stood up in front of all the disciples and said, listen, I don't know about these guys, but I will never deny you. And before he can blink his eyes, he's done it three times. He's done exactly what Jesus says. So I suspect he's been very humbled by this. I don't see the Peter jumping out and say, yes, Lord, you know that I love you the same way that you love me. He says, I love you like a brother. And then again, this idea, more than these, probably asking, do you love me more than the other disciples? Peter's response, I love you like a brother. And so Jesus says this, tend my lambs. We'll talk about this more before we're done. You need to hear this. Just because you have failed God doesn't mean you can't be used by God. Please hear this. Oh, please hear this. I don't care where you've been, what you've done, who you did it with, what the sin is. You're not beyond God's ability to take you and cleanse you and use you. I suspect that Peter was expecting the hammer. You know what? You did exactly what I said we'd do, and because of that, get to the rear of the line. That's not what he said. Can you imagine the surprise when Peter, he says, you know, God, I love you like a brother. And he comes back and says, hey, get your head up. Tend my lambs.
The word ten there is an interesting, it's the word bosco.

0: in Greek. It literally means provide food for the flock. We've talked about this before, but the job of a shepherd in that day and time was, it was talked about by Jesus because people understood the terminology. One of the roles that a shepherd had was to make sure that there was a food source for that flock. That was their big job. It wasn't worried about what they would find, but making sure they found a place where they could eat, a place, a source of water, a place where they could be cared for, a place where they could be protected, right? So he first of all says, hey, tend my lambs. Make sure my lambs get food. Y'all know the spiritual connotation of that. Feed them spiritually is what he's saying. Wait a minute. I thought it was over. I thought you could never use me again. And even now in this embarrassing moment when you can't even say to me with a straight face that you love me the same way I love you, hey, get busy. Get your head up. Tend my flock. Tend my lambs. Number two, write this down. Rebuilding for Peter's future. It's interesting again that Jesus is looking at this totally different than I'm sure Peter was. In verse 16, he says this, and he said to him a second time, Simon, son of John, do you love me? Interesting, he doesn't say more than these again. He gets serious. He gets just, hey, look at me. Don't you see Jesus saying, you know, we're getting off track here. I want you to look at me for just a minute. Do you love me? Do you agape me? Not more than these, just do you love me? He's rebuilding his future. Again, he answers the same way again, which is interesting. He said to him, yes, Lord, you know that I love you. You know that I philos you, not agape you. You know that I love you. He said to him again, shepherd my sheep. You mean it's not over yet? The word shepherd, my sheep, is really interesting. It's the word poimeno. Listen to what this word means. It simply means to guide. I put those two puzzle pieces together, and it's this. Sheep don't just need to be fed. They need to be led, don't they? If you're a pastor, you're a leader in any way in this world, God calls you not just to feed people, but to lead people. I don't think you can do, if you can't, you can't just do one of those things and be effective. There are lots of people, I think, trying to do that today, but what example would a pastor be if he stood up and just fed them something but didn't lead them by the way of his example? So sheep don't just need to be fed, they need to be led. In verse 17, he comes back a third time and says to him a third time, Simon, son of John, do you love me? Jesus pulls the old switcheroo here. Jesus answered this third time and says this to him, do you philos me? He uses the same word again. He has been saying, do you love me with the sacrificial love that I love you, the love that I demonstrated for you? Jesus, you know that I love you like a brother, twice. And so this had to really be the dagger to the heart when Jesus says, okay, I know we're not going to get anywhere with this. Let me ask you this. Do you even love me like a brother? We can see the heartache and the heartburn that this gave him by the way he responded in this case. Look what Peter said. He said to him a third time, Simon, son of John, do you love me? Do you philos me? Do you love me like a brother? And Peter grieved because he said to him a third time, do you love me? In other words, he was grieved that now he's speaking in the same terms that I was speaking in. Listen to us. And he said to him, Lord, you know all things. You know that I love you. And Jesus said to him, tend my sheep. Judging by his response here, I'm sure his heart was broken when he said this to him. He can't get to where Jesus wanted to be, so he dumbs it down even to the point of asking that question. And I wrote this in my notes. These are not special words, but here's what I think Peter was trying to say. Lord, you know that I have brotherly affection for you. You know me better than I know myself. I know that I can never love you to the depths of the same way that you love me. Can we be honest for a minute and say, that's probably where we all reside. Do you really feel like you love Jesus as much as he loves you? Have we ever really gotten to that place, and will we ever get to that place? I don't think so. I think it's the goal. I think it's what we strive for, but we know. Don't poke fingers at Peter, because I see a lot of me, and I see a lot of you in his same response. God, you know, I love you the best I know how. But it'll never be as much as you love me. Had to break his heart even to think and say such a thing. And again, this seems to me to show that this stubborn dude that we used to know, this guy that was always running his mouth, who was so quick to say, get thee. Jesus had to look at him one day and say, just get behind me, Satan. I mean, I don't ever want to be that guy, right? Always speaking, not thinking, not listening, is now humbled to the point he's saying, Lord, you know, I could never be what maybe I pretended to be before. I know I can never be. Notice number three, the results of the encounter. The results of this are amazing. And again, if you're in this room this morning, you failed God. Maybe you failed him yesterday. Maybe last week was a really bad day and you failed him miserably. You've made promises to God for years and never fulfilled them. You've fallen back on every promise you've ever made to him. You've made horrible, horrible mistakes. You have sinned and sinned royally. Please listen to what happens to a guy who had done something none of us have ever done. If you'll go in your Bible, you only have to flip one page over my Bible to Acts chapter 2. This guy who stood up in the Last Supper and said in front of everybody, I'm the guy that will never deny you. Listen, everybody, I'll even die with Jesus if necessary. Who has gone from there to the lowest point you could possibly ever be, a place where you literally said to Jesus' face you wouldn't do something. He did it three times before you could blink your eyes. And now Jesus has come, and he wants some special time just with you to talk about that. And probably he expected Jesus to bring the hammer, but that's not what I've gotten in this case at all. Before you can even think, it seems like, these are these words. Listen to this in Acts chapter 2, verse 22. Listen to this. Men of Israel, listen to these words. Jesus the Nazarene, a man attested to you by God with miracles and wonders and signs which God performed through him in your midst, just as you yourselves know, this man, delivered over by the predetermined plan before the foreknowledge of God, you nailed to a cross by hands and the godless men who put him to death. But God raised him up again, putting an end to the agony of death, since it is impossible for him to be held by its power. Do you know who said those words? Who preached those words? Peter did. This guy that's as low as you could be, as far from God as probably you could be, in miserable sin, wallowing in that, in his own misery, before you can blink your eyes, he's the guy standing and boldly proclaiming, I don't want to stop there. I got to keep going. Look at verse 32. This Jesus which God raised up again, to which you are witnesses, therefore, having been exalted to the right hand of God and having received from the Father the promise of the Holy Spirit, he has poured forth which you both see and hear. For it was not David who ascended into heaven, but he himself says, the Lord said to my Lord, sit at my right hand until I make your enemies a footstool for my feet. Therefore, let all the house of Israel know for certain that God has made him both Lord and Christ, this Jesus whom you crucified. Look at verse 37. Now when he had heard this, they were pierced to their heart and said to Peter and the rest of the apostles, brethren, what shall we do? And Peter said to them, repent and each of you be baptized in the name of the Lord Jesus Christ for forgiveness of sins, and you will receive the gift of the Holy Spirit. If Jesus can use Peter, what seems to be your excuse? Some of you in this room, you've allowed a mistake in your past, a terrible sin in your past, a terrible decision in your past to hold you down and keep you from being used by God. And you are keeping yourself on that bench. He's not keeping you there. If you would come to him and follow the gospel message, he can cleanse you, purify you, and re-equip you for battle. I believe that with all of my heart. There may be some things maybe you disqualified yourself for, but being used of God is not one of those things. There may be a position you can't hold because of that. That's not what I'm talking about. You can be used of God. In fact, God can use your testimony to change the world. Peter standing up with boldness and courage, a guy that just before he could blink your eyes ago, he's denying Jesus. Now he's before everybody, and that got him in trouble. Still does to this day, doesn't it? Flip with me over to chapter 4. In chapter 4, you know that Peter and John are arrested because of their boldness for the gospel. They're seeing people healed and such. And one of my favorite verses in the whole Bible is verse 13. This is so cool. The guy who denied Jesus, the guy who's as far from Jesus, as far from the will of God as you could possibly be, this is said of him in verse 13. Now they observed the confidence of Peter and John and understood that they were uneducated and untrained men. They were amazed, listen to this, and began to recognize them as having been with Jesus. The one who denied that I would never be with Jesus is now arrested for being with Jesus. Isn't that amazing? But that's not the end of the story. Y'all know the story. They bring them in and they discipline them and they say, you can't speak in the name of Jesus anymore. And then we get down to verses 19 and 20. And here's the end of this boldness. Look at verse 19. But Peter and John answered and said to them, whether it's right in the sight of God to give heed to you rather than to God, you be the judge. For we cannot stop speaking about that which we have seen and that which we have heard. If God can take someone who denied him three times and wandered so far away from his grace and so far away from his mercy, who probably wanted to just climb in a cave and the cave collapse on him and have a nice talk out in the backyard for just a few minutes and not bring the hammer and not bring the sword, but to bring a heart of compassion to him and a heart of forgiveness for him and turn him around and make him one of the boldest witnesses that ever lived. Y'all know the end of the story. Y'all know how it ended for all the disciples. It wasn't good. Listen to me. How can you deny Christ when there were people who were fishermen and other kinds of things that started following Jesus and at the end were willing to give their life up for following him? So what's your excuse? Every person who's in this room, as I mentioned earlier, we all have baggage. I know there's somebody in the room who thinks, I don't have any baggage. Well, you might have the biggest baggage of all. Every one of us walked in this place today. We are not perfect, and we all fall short, and we all mess up, and we're all incredibly thankful for God's grace and mercy. It's still available today. But if he could take Peter and do this about face with him and use him in a miraculous way, we probably heard about Jesus because of the boldness of Peter, somebody who failed God miserably. Isn't the Bible the story of that, though? We can read all through the pages of the Bible, people. So how about David? A man after God's own heart who failed miserably but was used greatly of God. How does that story extend to you? How do you start to respond to a message like this? And here's the answer. Jesus is looking at you. And Jesus is looking at me. And he has a question for me and he has a question for you. Do you love me? Do you love me more than these? The application is probably different today because when we think of more than these, we might have to think about things like this. Do you love me more than your fancy car? Do you love me more than that nice boat? Do you love me more than that house you've been longing for? Do you love me more than the stuff that you've accumulated over your life? What's really most important to you? I told you a story years ago of a time when I told you I gave that dissertation to the church library at my church, and this precious lady in the church had checked it out. It wasn't supposed to leave the building, but she took it home. And I've told you all this story. I get a call one day. I'd been pastoring the committee long enough. The fire department calls me and says, such and such, one of your church members' house is on fire. So I jumped in the car. It was about a five-minute drive from where I was at, and I got there. And there's a gentleman who was there that I had known for about 6 years. I had never seen him when he was not in a wheelchair or in a bed, ever. In 6.5 years. And this man is running in and out of his house, carrying his guns out of the house while it's burning down. Running, this guy I'd never seen except in a wheelchair or in a bed, running in and out of the house, carrying his stuff because it was so valuable to him. What's most valuable to you? What matters most to you? Does Jesus have the right to ask you and me that he extended his blood and his life for, who died for us and was resurrected for us and lives for us today and has given us great mercy? Does he have the right to ask you and me, hey, Phil, do you really love me? Do you love me more than these? What's your answer? Oh, you know, Jesus, I love you like a brother. Oh, Jesus, you know, I appreciate you so much. Or can we at least press in to try? Just try to love him with the same sacrificial love that he's given to us. What's your answer? Do you love him? Do you love him more? God, I think I feel like Peter. I suspect everybody in the room does. Because our best never measures up. It's just never good enough. And that's what makes you amazing. That's what makes you the greatest Savior, the only Savior of the world. That's what truly makes you the way, the truth, and the life. God, I can't speak for anyone else, but your mercies and your grace extended just to me, God, is more than the world could ever deserve. Your patience and your kindness and your long-suffering is amazing. But God, I don't think I'm speaking just for myself. I think we all in this room realize that, God, we love way too many things in this world with a greater love than we love you. We sacrifice for so many other things in this life than we sacrifice for you. You're somewhere on the priority scale, God, but you're just not on the top. And I would pray for myself, as I would pray for every person in this room, that that could change today. That our first thoughts, our first fruits, our first efforts, our first desire would be you. I just wonder what would happen, God, if every person in this room truly made you paramount in their life. If you were the first one we thought about and the last one we thought about as we woke up and went to bed. What would happen if we walked through this life and our thought was, would this demonstrate the way I make this decision, this thought that I have, this deed that I do? Would it make Jesus proud? Would it demonstrate love to him like he has demonstrated to me? God, we know we can never reach perfection. If that was true, we would not need you. But, oh, God, we need you. Change our hearts. Change our minds. Change our longings. Help us, Father, answer the question every day by the way we live our lives, that we truly, truly love you. If you're here this morning, you don't know Christ as your Lord and Savior. You need to know that Jesus has made a way for you where there was no way. The Bible tells us plainly, for all have sinned and come short of the glory of God. There's none righteous. Listen, not even one, the Bible says. But God loves you, and he loves me so much that he made a way where there was no way, and that way is Jesus. The Bible says if you'll confess with your mouth the Lord Jesus Christ and believe in your heart that God raised him from the dead, you shall be saved. Getting saved is not saying some prayer. It's not walking an aisle and filling out a card. It is truly abandoning yourself and asking God to forgive you as you throw yourself on his mercy. Asking him to forgive you and asking him to save you. You'll never understand what it truly means to love him until you have a relationship with him. And that can start today. I believe most people in this room would say, I have a relationship with Jesus, but I got to be honest with you, by the way that I spend my money, the way I spend my life, the things I do and don't do, I'm not demonstrating to Jesus that he's the paramount one in my life. I'm giving my love to other things and giving him the leftovers. Maybe today's the day to start fresh and new with him, to say, God, I want to start with you and give the leftovers to everything else. Oh, what would happen if we left this place today truly, truly in love with Jesus? God, it's your house. These are your people. This is your time. And all we want is for your will to be done. And so do it now, just because you can. In Jesus' name I pray.
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0: Doesn't he deserve it all? That was Chris Tomlin. Good morning to you. This is J103, spreading hope and encouragement in the Tennessee Valley this Sunday morning. 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

0: That was Zach Williams and Dolly Parton with There Was Jesus. Still one of my favorites. This is J103. More music is on the way right now. It's Cochran and Company. Who can?
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0: Thank you, Lord. That was Patrick Mayberry. J103, I'm Tabby, and happy Sunday to you. It's a great start to the week. I am in a class. It's a 16-week class, y'all, and it's called 4-1 Journey. I'm taking it at one of the churches that they're hosting it at right now. I think they're hosting it at 3 churches in Chattanooga, and it's all about life change. Well, our first class was on sanctification, and that's the process of returning to the way that God originally designed you. It's a process we're on our whole lives after we accept Christ into our hearts. And guess what? Sanctification leads to transformation. We're transformed by the renewing of our minds, by the Word of God. And so the more you read and the more you worship and pray and just sit in the presence of the Holy Spirit, that is when your life begins to change. We learn to listen to Him, to obey Him, to understand His purpose for our lives, and we fall more deeply in love with Him. If you'd like to learn more about 4-1 Journey for your church, you can go to 41journey.org.
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We want to be just like Jesus, Yveth Luna. More music from Lauren Daigle right now. Let it be a hallelujah. This is J103, and I'm Tobby.

0: You're listening to J103. I'm Tabby. That was Only Jesus for My Pain by Corey Asbury. He is the remedy for the things that happen to us, the pain that we carry, the wounds that we carry in our lives. And I was sharing earlier that I'm in a class called 4-1 Journey, and we are learning about transformation, mind, body, and spirit. One of the reasons that we don't always see transformation is because we do have blockages in our lives. For instance, things that happened in your past could be trauma, could be hurt feelings, false beliefs, you know, things that you've carried and habits that you have given into that have slowly worn away at your soul. But there's hope. There is an opportunity to turn things around. We just have to learn how to do that in community and looking up to the Holy Spirit to continue forming us into His image, meaning we are becoming more and more like Jesus as we look at Jesus. So if you would like to be a part of a class like this, you can email Lisa Cordes, and that's Lisa at 41journey.org.
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4: 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This is Professor John Davis at Kia Cleveland on South Lee Highway, and this is Car Buying 101. 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

0: You just heard Dan Bremnes, Reaching for the Light. 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
3: 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This is Professor John Davis at Kia Cleveland on South Lee Highway, and this is Car Buying 101. 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

0: That's the sibling group Cain, friend in Jesus. What a friend he is to us. You know, when Jesus was leaving the earth, he knew he was going to die. He knew he was going to rise again. But he told his disciples, I must leave so that the Holy Spirit can come to you. The Holy Spirit is the Spirit of God, the Spirit of Jesus, who is the Son of God and another person in the Godhead. The Holy Spirit helps us to understand spiritual truths. For instance, when you're reading the Bible, you may feel confused at times or not quite sure how it applies to your life. You can pause and you can ask the Holy Spirit to guide you in understanding. The Holy Spirit is also doing the work of transformation and sanctification in your life. And that's our discussion point today. We're talking about the process of becoming more and more like Jesus, and that is sanctification. When we go through that process, the end result is being transformed. So we want to look to the Holy Spirit to ask for his help and to allow him to be our constant companion.
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0: so long. That was Peter Burton. Hey, have you checked out YouVersion? And you probably already have it on your phone. And you may have used it, but have you ever gone in and searched, come on, let's go, all one word? Well, that's our sister organization here in Chattanooga. And they have reading plans on YouVersion. And those reading plans are there to uplift you, to help you get your day started, or to help your day end well. The latest one is written by Ted Gokey, who's on the morning show here at J103. It's called The Clogged Soul. It's a 7-day reading plan, and it's designed to restore the flow between you, God, and others. So check out this reading plan again at YouVersion. Put in the search, come on, let's go, all one word, read it, and then rate it. Tell us what you think.
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That was Chris Tomlin. Thank you, Lord. More music from Brandon Lake and Jelly Roll. This is a hard-fought hallelujah on J103.

0: could get tired of the goodness of God? That was Jen Johnson. It's J103. Happy Sunday afternoon to you. I'm Tabby. And today we're learning about sanctification. This is the process of becoming more and more like Jesus and actually being restored to the original ideal that God had for his children. John Newton was an 18th century slave ship captain who became a preacher, and he wrote about sanctification. He used letters and he talked about the ABCs of sanctification. And A is for that time when you're a young Christian and you're really excited and you may not know a whole lot, so you kind of maybe lean into rules and regulations, but it's just that first layer where you're wanting to please God, but you don't know everything yet. You're doing the best you can. Many people find themselves in that place. Just know that that's not the end yet, but you're on the way and there's something coming next. Just know that you are growing and that God is pulling you along to a place he wants you to go. Stick with him. Abide in him and continue walking in his ways. This is J103.
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0: You're listening to J103 this Sunday afternoon. I'm Tabby. That was Ellie Holcomb, Wherever I Go. 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

That was Tasha Layton. Thank You Isn't Enough. Well, this is J103. Let's hear some more music. Here is Good, Good Father.

mercy me to not worship you. Well, this is J103. I'm Tabby, and today we're talking about sanctification, and we have been learning from John Newton. Now, John Newton was an 18th century slave ship captain. He became a pastor and also a hymn writer. You may have heard of the hymn Amazing Grace. Well, that was written by John Newton. He was actually brought up in a Christian home, but he rebelled against his parents' teaching. But in a moment when he thought he was going to die, when he was in the middle of a storm, bailing water for hours, he was crying out to the Lord, and he experienced God saving his life. He was transformed at that moment, and he wrote letters about sanctification, which is the process towards transformation. He says that the first letter, A, stands for that initial growth of when you first come to understand who God is and accept him into your life. Then you enter stage B, and that's the process.

0: process of maturation. You are maturing in Christ. He says there are usually trials and exercises in this level of experience, and it may get to the point where you're not sure you have the strength to endure it. You'll have battles with sin. You'll have conflicts with other people. It will get really hairy in there, but don't give up. You are being matured when you see these things happening in your life. God is making you. He is forming you into His likeness. You are being sanctified.
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0: J103, Faith, Hope, Love by We Are Messengers. 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I'm Tabby, and twice a year we have what's called Share-a-thon. 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

Zach Williams, along with Toby Mack, for Cornerstone. Sometimes you feel like you're in a desert and there's no water or food in sight, and then suddenly you find honey in the rock. Here's Brooke Ligetwood.

Mary Claire, your love. Well, it's J103, and today we are talking about the process of sanctification, and we're looking at John Newton and things that he wrote about the process of becoming more and more like Jesus. John Newton was a pastor who was formerly a slave ship captain, and he's also a hymnist. He wrote Amazing Grace. He says, A are those initial believers who are just starting their growth path. Those in the B level are maturing. They're going through trials of many kinds and they're being squeezed. And then there are those in level C. They're defined by their humility because they've been through the storm and they've learned a thing or two about it. They have a tenderness of spirit towards other Christians. And they've learned the secret of being content in plenty and in hunger, in abundance and in

0: need. You may find yourself maybe inching closer to that towards the end of your life, because it takes years, sometimes decades, to get to this level. Or God may take you there quickly. But either way, that is where we're headed and beyond. And if you haven't even started this journey, if you're listening and you're thinking, I just like the music, I am not a believer, I'm not a Christian, I'm not really interested in that, I just want to just ask you to consider just doing a little research into what it is. What does it mean to have a relationship with God? You can read the book of John, and it tells the stories of Jesus, why he came to earth, about how he died, raised again. He is alive today, and that was the path that God put down for us to find him. Now, if you have questions about that and you want to talk to someone, you can call this number, 888-NEED-HIM. That's 888-NEED-HIM. Or if you're ready, you can ask Jesus to come into your life right now, to forgive you of the things you've done wrong, and to lead you. We call that being Lord, to be the leader of your life. You can pray that. You can ask him to do that for you. You can ask him to fill you with his Holy Spirit. And hey, let us know if you make that decision. We'd love to talk to you. You can call us right here at J103-423-892-1200. That's 423-892-1200. And we would love to connect with you. Hey, y'all have a great week. I'll talk to you next Sunday.
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0: Hope and encouragement from Eric Nieder. Praise you all the same. On J103, I'm Tom. And 25 years ago, on September 11, 2001, our nation held its breath as we watched the Twin Towers in New York fall. It's the second date in the history of our country that lives in infamy. Scenic City Women's Network is hosting a day of prayer and remembrance at noon on Friday, September 11th at University Center Auditorium on the UTC campus. And it features special guest Andrew Smith, U.S. Army 82nd Airborne Division and co-founder of Honoring the Sacrifice Foundation. Now, the event is free, but seats are limited and they've got to be reserved in advance. So, if you're interested, RSVP for the 9/11 Day of Prayer and Remembrance at scwn.org. That's scwn.org.
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fire, and they walked out the next day. And Daniel met a lion because he chose to pray. But you shut the mouth of that lion, and he walked out the next day.

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I'm Tom. Good to have you along for the ride this afternoon. And you know, there's just something beautiful that happens when believers come together in prayer. Have you got a prayer request? 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

Hope and encouragement from Forrest Frank. Your way's better on J103. Now, I don't know why we do this. I guess we just love the concept of piling on. But it's been unbelievably hot all month long. Temperatures up near 100. But that's not enough, you see. We have to factor in the heat index so it feels like 110. I mean, we do the same thing in the winter, right? It's 22 degrees outside. But with the wind chill factor, it feels like it's 15. And I think we have it back.

0: backwards. We need to add the heat index to the cold days when it's freezing out and the wind chill factor to the summer scorcher days, right? Now just imagine this for a moment. David Carnes comes out with a forecast and says it feels like it's 105 out, but with the wind chill, it's actually 92 in the Tennessee Valley right now. Sounds better, doesn't it? I think I'm onto something here. Yeah, I'm Tom with your reverse psychology weather on J103.
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3: 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Since he took the chains off of me. This is joy. This is peace. This is me.

0: And the answer to that question is absolutely. That's the latest from Chris Tomlin. Doesn't he deserve it all? On J103. Man, I can't believe how fast time is going. We only have a couple more weeks for you and your family to actually get out, beat the heat, and head to Chester Frost Park on Harrison Bay and enjoy that massive floating inflatable obstacle course that we all know and love. Of course, I'm talking about Nuka Splash, and they're open every day till 8 p.m., and they're open through September 7th. So they're going to be open through Labor Day, and we're giving away passes all week long. So make sure you're listening to Ted in the morning and Brad in the afternoon. They'll let you know when to call in. And if you want to learn more about this awesome family fun zone, check out NukaSplash.com.
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1: 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That's who I praise on J103. And I find it easy to praise him, especially when things are good. But when things are difficult, it's hard to praise him, but I'm still going to praise him because he's still a good God. 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

0: faithfully. That's Hope and Encouragement from Toby Mac on J103. Hope and Encouragement. 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

0: Look at what God has done. That's hope and encouragement from Lost and Found on J103. I'm Tom, and life all of a sudden can come out of left field and hit you right in the face. And then you find yourself one day being strong in the Lord and the next day just trying to grasp at anything so your faith can stay afloat. If you're in that moment right now, I want to tell you about Life Women's Conference. It's coming up September 25th through the 26th at Grace Baptist Church right here in Chattanooga. Dr. Sherry Holloway is going to be providing the keynote to help you learn how to be unshakable so you can stand firm in God's promises. 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
4: 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This is Professor John Davis at Kia Cleveland on South Lee Highway, and this is Car Buying 101. 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

Ephesians 3:20 says, God is able to do immeasurably more than all we ask or imagine. 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
1: That's a powerful look at the empty tomb. Crowder, Grave Robber on J103. I'm Tom, and it's interesting, you know, when you think you know somebody, you've known them for a while, and you figure you know them pretty well. And then some new information comes your way that comes out of left field, but it makes complete sense. My good friend Dr. James Markham is a cardiologist here in Chattanooga, and he's known for his work with Heartwise Ministries and Biblical Prescriptions for Life. Now, he's got a new book out. It's called The Creator's Code, which I began reading this week. And I never knew that years ago he survived a heart attack, like 20 years ago, and it flipped his entire approach to treating the disease he had built a career around. And Dr. Markham doesn't want to throw any shade on modern medicine because it's done some wonderful things, but here's what he realized, that medicine was keeping people alive without really making them well. And that's a sobering thought. And it's an interesting approach, too. You know, a cardiologist's perspective on the benefits of a biblical diet and lifestyle to prevent and reverse heart disease and help you reclaim your life. It's a great read. I'm loving this book so far. It's informational, but it's more introspective than I thought it would be. It's called Creator's Code by Dr. James Markham. If you're interested for more information, it's available at heartwiseministries.org.
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3: 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There is something you can do. 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

And that's Riley Clemens, Loved by You, Hope and Encouragement on J103. I'm Tom, and the kids are finally starting to get in the groove, right? They're settled back in school, but you just might be feeling a little unsettled because you still don't have a church home yet. But where do you even begin looking? 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

0: And that's Red Rocks Worship, Miracle in Me on J103. Hey there, I'm Tom, and I'm realizing that if you take a moment to look around, you will see broken things in plain sight that need to be addressed that you maybe been ignoring, like our kitchen faucet. I mean, it's been leaking and spinning for like 6 months, and I knew it needed to be fixed, but other things seem more important. Plus, I hate plumbing issues, so everything seemed more important. Now, that's not procrastination. This was straight avoidance. Besides, it'll take too long is what I thought, and I was right. It took 6 months and 46 minutes. Yep, dealing with it actually took less than an hour. And the blessing that followed was amazing. I mean, it works great. My wife was happy about it. And I felt pretty good about addressing a plumbing problem successfully. But imagine if I didn't put it off. I would have received that blessing sooner rather than later. Now imagine if I actually apply that lesson to my spiritual life. Maybe next time I won't have to stay in the valley as long, and the blessing that God has for me just might arrive sooner than I hope.
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1: 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This is Professor John Davis at Kia Cleveland on South Lee Highway, and this is Car Buying 101. 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
4: Hi, I'm Ted, and you've heard my wife and I on our journey with Be the New You with Dr. Wall. Well, we are hearing testimonies from listeners who are going and experiencing a great turnaround in their lives. In fact, hey, Lisa, what did you like most about the program?
5: My knees. The inflammation has been part of life. I walked about 5 miles at least 4 or 5 times a week, and I just was going to walk with pain. That changed. Probably after 3 days on changing what I was eating, and the change was amazing, and the visible change. My knees have indentions. Do you know the last time my knees had indentions? 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

0: Yeah, if I think about it, it is amazing the passion that the Lord loves us with. That's Jordan St. Cyr, Wild Love, on J103. I'm Tom, and golf is one of those activities that you don't necessarily have to be good at to enjoy. 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Now, our annual golf tournament's coming up at Windstone Golf Club on Tuesday, September 29th. 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
3: It's back to school. This is Professor John Davis at Kia Cleveland on South Lee Highway, and this is Car Buying 101. 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

New creation. That's hope and encouragement from Mac Powell on J103. I'm Tom, and I'm so thankful to be a new creation in Christ. But sometimes I get a little judgmental, right? I start looking around thinking, yeah, that guy needs to be a new creation, and my neighbor needs to be a new creation. Oh, man, does that need to be regenerated? But instead, if you boil it all down, we all have the same basic need. Honestly, we just need Jesus. 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

0: Jeremy Camp, These Days, Hope and Encouragement on J103. I'm Tom, and what is it about elevators? I mean, even when I see somebody waiting for an elevator, I feel compelled to push the button myself. You know, just in case they couldn't figure it out, you know. I mean, even if the little light is already lit, I push it anyway. Do you ever do that? It's especially frustrating when it's just you in the lobby, and you're waiting to figure out which elevator is actually working. My strategy is pretty simple. Just keep pushing buttons until something happens. Now, I don't do that just with elevators. I do it in life, like all the time. It's like I know something's not working, but I just keep pushing the same button over and over again, hoping this time will be different. Proverbs 27:12 says, "The prudent see danger and take refuge." You know, sometimes wisdom isn't profound, right? Sometimes it's simply just noticing what's not working and then choosing to do something differently.
1: I love camping here in the Smokies.
2: 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They're glowing.
1: 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It's a world of glowing beauty. They say there's a secret lake there, too, and they are looking for adventurers right now.
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